0: cashing out here on VSiN, the sports betting network. 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
0: Wrapping up the first hour here of Cashing Out on VSiN, the sports betting network. I'm Doug Kazarian here live in downtown Las Vegas at the Circa Resort and Casino. Sunday Night Baseball, if you're tuning in late, the Mariners hang on the road in Houston against the Astros. 3-2, your final, the division-leading Houston Astros, that is. So that AL West continues to stay a mess as the Rangers also lose.

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15: Rolling along here on Cashing Out, I'm Doug Kazarian here live in downtown Las Vegas at Circa Resort and Casino, flying solo. Dustin back in the hot seat tomorrow and throughout the rest of the week. So a lot of action on Sunday. We covered most of it. But these pennant races are certainly heating up. Obviously, there's about 35 games left for each team, give or take a couple. And it's crazy how tight not only some of these division races are, but the American League wild card is absolutely jam-packed. And that's what Major League Baseball had in mind when they change the playoff format,

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13: John Polk was my nemesis. I knew in order to live a rich and fulfilling life, one where I was equal under the law and could be happy and fulfilled, I needed to defeat the message that John Polk was peddling.
14: I'm John Polk. For years, I was the poster boy of the conversion therapy movement. The ex-gay who married an ex-lesbian and traveled the world telling my story of how I changed my sexuality from gay to straight. I wore the label of ex-gay with pride. That was all until, well, we'll get to that part.
13: 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He evokes a reaction. He did with me.
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14: 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And as I look, too, at the harm I did from within it. 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
20: 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He's posing as my attorney in a court.
21: There were moments where Manny would assume the role of undercover police officer.
17: My father's never-ending string of lies ultimately broke apart my family. And at 15 years old, I completely cut him out of my life. That was 24 years ago. But I just had a son of my own, and it brought back tons of memories of my childhood, along with tons of questions I wanted answered. How did my father become this scheming mastermind? Was he like this with everyone? And is it possible, after all these years, he's actually changed? I have no idea where he lives or what he's up to, but my goal with this podcast is to track him down and get to the truth about who my father, Manny Veeder, really is. This is Number One Dad.

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7: Every hunter knows that the wilderness is full of surprises. 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
7: This season on Blood Trails, we're following the trail of 7 cases that start in the field and end in the shadows, where missing persons reports, half-buried evidence, and whispered suspicions blur the line between hunting story and homicide.
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7: 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Blood Trails.
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11: 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Who were they? What made them so notorious? How did the internet, or sometimes the algorithm, choose them? And what does a person do when they're suddenly confronted with more attention than the human psyche can handle? Take The Dress, a story that went uber viral in early 2015 in spite of being, well, kind of a boring optical illusion. A mother of the bride in Scotland took a picture of a dress she was thinking about wearing to her daughter's wedding. But she saw the dress as blue with black lace, and her daughter saw it as white with gold lace. One BuzzFeed post later, every single person on the internet was talking about the dress. But to me, the dress is a story about the last couple of months when the internet was still sort of fun. It was shortly before the stories that spread across the internet stopped being driven by exploited millennials with useless arts degrees and started being decided by algorithms hell-bent on growing internet usership at all costs. And on a long enough timeline, the story of the dress is one entangled with abuse and media exploitation. Internet history is a tricky thing to be invested in. It feels like every time a bad with business billionaire buys up another platform, history starts being erased. With the team at Cool Zone Media, we're taking these characters' 16th minute of fame to see what their moment meant to them and what it says about us.
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0: Not too bad of a highway drive for you this morning. Just a little busy with road work on 80 West in between Salt Springs Road and 11. And it's a little busy on 82 this morning, east and west near Holland Wilson. If you spot any problems, let us know on the traffic tip line at 330-305-1159. I'm Pat Butler from the Total Traffic Center.
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0: Well, throughout your Sunday afternoon, scattered showers and thunderstorms will develop and start to work through. Highs will be in the lower 80s. Primary threat will be some damaging wind gusts with any isolated severe storm that does occur. Those storms will become more isolated as you head throughout the evening into the night. And you'll start to see just a few showers and storms left over by early Monday morning. Otherwise, temperatures will start to fall to the upper 60s. Expect still the chance for a shower or storm throughout your Monday. From the Storm Team 27 Weather Center, I'm meteorologist Brennan Webb.
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13: So Matt, you write a newsletter. 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
13: 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I'm a reporter and an anchor with Bloomberg News.
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0: IQ is going to stand up and clap.
1: Yeah, but people like to do the opposite of what they're told to. Yeah. So when Magic Johnson is telling fans not to boo, I think the instinct is to, well, now I'm gonna.
0: Well, yeah, maybe because Magic tweeted it, I'm not booing. Yeah.
1: I wasn't gonna, but now I am. You know, there's that mentality too. So
0: don't tell me what to do.
1: That is a story. Magic Johnson says, don't boo LeBron when he returns.
2: You know, I'm reading all our feedback. A lot of nice feedback today. Before Marvin was on and before we talked some Niners and NFL, we were talking about players and people and musicians, actors.
1: Fall-offs,
2: people that just fell off a la, I hate to say it, Cal Raleigh, who, you know, last year, 60 home runs. Everyone's saying he should be MVP over Aaron Judge. And now the guy's batting 150 with 13 home runs.
1: It's all right. Everybody loves comeback stories.
2: Yeah, maybe next year. Scott hit us up, Scott Bethune, and he said, it sounds silly, but he goes, remember, like, people used to make a big deal about Shark Week? What happened to Shark Week? We're talking about things that people used to make a big deal about. He's like, Shark Week. I thought that was a good answer only because that was highly promoted. And then I think we're finally like, yeah, we get it.
1: Had a fall off. People aren't into sharks anymore.
2: My favorite answer, though, was pink berry frozen yogurt.
1: That's a good one. Yeah, that's definitely a good one.
0: Another one, Smash Burgers. You guys used to talk about those on the show all the time. And
3: oh, they're still big.
2: They're still big.
0: I haven't heard you guys talk about them in like over a year.
1: Yeah.
2: I made Smash Burgers last week. Man, maybe it didn't make an impact on Dan.
3: They're still delicious.
1: Thanks again to Marvin. And we have a few big guests lined up the next few days. I don't want to overpromise, but something to look forward to.
0: Hall of Famer, Drew Brees, tomorrow.
1: All right. You said it. That's one. So, hey, we'll talk to him mañana. But thank you guys for hanging out with us.
2: Oh, we got Mark Covino and Rich in for DP next, right here, Fox Sports Radio.
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23: 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A black man from the projects comes forward with information about the case.
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23: 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Lee Harris is sentenced to 90 years.
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23: Behind bars, Lee finds an unlikely ally in his cellie, Robert. The pair are like chalk and cheese. There's no way their paths would ever cross on the outside. But as a fellow inmate, Robert sees through the lies and vows to do the unthinkable. Clear Lee's name.
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0: I get invested in wrestling is this kind of stuff.
1: Legend to be. Look out for him.
2: All right, well, we'll see you guys tomorrow. Thank you again to Dan Patrick and the Danettes for letting us fill in. We'll see you guys tomorrow. Day two of the hat trick. Again, with Drew Brees, with Frank Caliendo. A fun show tomorrow. We'll see you then. Arrivederci, baby.
1: See you in the promised land.
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10: Hey, you there. Yeah, you. The guy with the spreadsheet pretending to work. Do you find yourself needing a pick-me-up as you're dragging in your cubicle to start the week? Are you ready to put the sports back in sports talk? Well then, you're in luck, because every Monday, we climb the mountain, we carve the legends, and we argue about things
11: you want answers.
12: I want the truth. You can't handle the truth.
10: That absolutely do not matter and are completely subjective. This is Mount Rushmore Monday.
13: It is Mount Rushmore Monday. We can observations coming up in about 15 minutes here. Izzy is off today, but we move along, move forward with a Mount Rushmore Monday. Izzy has a better chance of winning not being here than he does if he were here. How about that? In honor of Massachusetts Day, did you guys know today is Massachusetts Day? Did you know that?
14: Nope.
13: Well, in honor of Massachusetts Day, Mount Rushmore of athletes who played at one point in their career in the state of Massachusetts. How about that?
14: Do we have a draft order?
13: I don't know, do we? How about that?
14: I'm picking first.
13: Oh,
14: Mikey's
13: really?
14: Picking second. Stu's got the snake picks.
13: All right.
14: With the 1-1 pick, anytime you get a chance to get the GOAT, you do it. Tom Brady.
13: Easy. Easy peasy.
14: Racing to get that card.
15: That's,
13: We got to do this quickly. And Dan Beyer is off, and Chris is judging today, and I don't feel comfortable about that.
14: You
13: but
14: shouldn't.
13: Anyway, go ahead, Mikey.
15: Number two pick, give me Larry Legend. Give me Larry Bird.
13: Larry Bird, really?

0: speed limits reduced on I-80 in Mercer County. You're down to 50 miles per hour from the Beaver Valley Expressway to the state line. That's due to construction scheduled through mid-November. And your stop and go, that's due to road work in Trumbull County, I-80 West, one lane from Salt Springs Road to Route 46. I'm Mike Ross from the Total Traffic Center.
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0: Highways still accident-free this afternoon. You have your typical slow stuff due to construction in Trumbull County. I-80 West down to one lane from Salt Springs Road to Route 46. Other than that, traffic moving along. You're all clear on 422 from downtown Youngstown into Newcastle. And you're up to speed on 680 from the Turnpike into downtown Youngstown. I'm Mike Ross from the Total Traffic Center.
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1: America's produced like lots and lots of stuff. Just piles of stuff. The fact of the matter is all day long, every day, there are warehouses full of stuff getting just pushed off a cliff. All day, every day.
0: Betsy Ann Nagoski, who runs the Canary Records label.
1: A friend of mine said that what he loves is being the guy standing at the edge of the cliff, waving his arms, going, wait, no, let me look at those first before you throw them away. I think there might be some good stuff in there. I think there might be some stories. I don't think we should throw all those away yet.
0: We have a season, 10 episodes of stories from that realm, of things that were just barely saved, and in some cases, not saved at all. A bizarre tale of two infamous New Yorkers.
2: They booby-trapped their home and turned it into a shield fortress of ephemera.
0: A missing chapter of American music history.
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13: Thanks for watching as always on YouTube TV, listening on SiriusXM channel 158, iHeartRadio, TuneIn Radio, or any of our great affiliates across the country. Here we go. Often duplicated, never replicated. I don't want to overreact, but Milwaukee is going to be a problem for the Dodgers. Now, you could sit here and tell me, Mitch, it's all results-based. They easily could have lost a couple of those games more in the series. They could have lost Friday or Thursday night. They came back to win. I could flip it and say maybe they should have won on Friday night when they had Diaz up against the wall again. But here's why. And I said this earlier. Unless the Dodgers throw Yamamoto against the Miz, it's such a clear edge for the Brewers whenever the Miz takes on this team that I expect them to win that game. I think Logan Henderson is the real deal Holyfield. People are trying to make the case that he should win Rookie of the Year, which he's eligible to win. I don't know if I can go that far because guys like Weatherholt and Stewart are having such great seasons. But this, here's what I don't know to react to. And that is this 35-plus game sample size now that the Dodgers are in the middle of.
0: Mm-hmm.
13: And maybe it means nothing. Or maybe we're looking back in early October saying, yeah, signs were there. They were absolutely in trouble. Now, having said that, Shohei Ohtani is winning the NL MVP. Did you see what happened here?
14: 6 weeks left. When?
13: So a new story came out Saturday night, Sunday morning. They want to have Ohtani pitch again. As soon as that happened, boom, he turned into a $1.40 favorite to win the MVP. That's all it's going to take. He pitches one more time, I think he wins.
14: Come on. Don't be gloomy, Gus.
13: This has nothing to do with my PCA ticket. I think that's how it's going to play out. Mike Palm, great point on this. Mike Palm said, what if his starts this year came at the end of the season, not the beginning? Like, it's out of sight, out of mind. So people aren't going to give it to him because the starts came in April and May? I don't know. I don't want to overreact, Paulie, but the Browns have zero hope. They will be in the mix for the worst record along with the Jets, probably, the Dolphins, the Cardinals. Doesn't matter what they do at coach. Doesn't matter what they do at quarterback. Sorry to tell you, Cleveland fans, but you know how the story is going to play out again this year. Just tank already. C- c- cut it out with the current quarterback room. If that guy's Arch Manning, if that guy's another college quarterback, so be it. This is just under 5.5. Absolutely has to be a play. And I think 11-1 out there for worst record in football, why not?
14: You gave him the worst contract in the history of sports.
13: Yep.
14: And then you draft Sanders, and then you draft Gabriel. And the last two were dumpster fire in that game.
13: I don't want to overreact, but the Cardinals are going to play in shootouts the entire year. Terrible defense. I know you don't like Brissett. I like the quarterback room is competent enough with their weapons to play catch-up mode. And with their disastrous defense allowing a lot of points again, throwing the ball all over the map, I think this is going to be a team where you're going to want to play totals early on. They have some juicy teams on the schedule, like the Lions at home. I think that's in week 5. Oh, it's in the 40s, that total. Give it to me.
14: Mm-hmm.
13: I don't want to overreact, but Drew Aller should start. / the Steelers are going to be fine.
14: Oh, come on.
13: Question mark?
14: The first one, come on.
13: If Rodgers gets dinged up right away, the Steelers are going to be a playoff contender with Drew Aller. How do you like that? Should I be drug tested for that comment?
14: That's outrageous.
13: Okay. And I don't want to overreact, but I watched Housemaid on vacation.
14: I'm stunned how much money it made at the box office.
13: This is with Sydney Sweeney.
14: Yeah.
13: Siegfried's in it as well. You watched it?
14: I saw it, yes.
13: Good movie.
14: I can't believe it. Look up what it did at the box office. You'll be stunned. I don't get it. Like, okay, she's beautiful, but she's naked in the movie. I mean, you go to, like, MILFHunter.com is a click away. I don't get why it's, I got to see the movie. It's Sydney Sweeney. She's topless.
13: Oh, here's the thing. Here's where I don't want to overreact, but I could have used a little bit more nudity. And, I mean, would it have killed her to go full frontal? I mean, you know, come on. It's a 2-hour and 10-minute movie.
14: Yeah.
13: Show us the goods a little bit more.
14: Not a bad ending.
13: It was fine. I mean, yeah, okay. The twist was all right. I mean,
14: It's okay.
13: Right? Right?
14: Yes, right.
13: Just a little bit more.
14: It's
13: so
14: okay.
13: I don't want to get greedy, but, you know.
14: That's her calling card now.
13: Of course, 100%.
14: Right, especially if the Too Bad Euphoria is ending, but it's like naked every episode.
13: That's all I got.
14: Got that. All right. I'm with you on the Browns. You can't look like that. That was served on a platter. You have a quarterback competition for all three spots. After the game, Monken says, Watson was awesome. Get out of here. What's wrong with you? Every time the Bears blitzed, they got home. You're signing guys off the street. You have so many injuries on defense. And then Keenum lights you up 9 of 10. And dump offs going for 40 yards. You know, and then when it's 17-10 and they had that 4th and goal or whatever it was, 4th and 1, and they didn't pick it up. And it just looked like they quit as well. Stribling will have a big year for the Niners. I'm with Nick Whalen on that as well. 7 grabs in the first preseason game. That is strong stuff. What if Nick's right? What if he becomes a number one wide receiver by default?
13: Well,
14: have something there.
13: Then I don't want to overreact.
14: Wow.
13: But Paul, Stribling will lead the league in targets.
14: He could?
13: Under that scenario. If he plays 17 games and everybody else is hurt,
14: yes,
13: in a pass-happy offense, I'll tell you this right now. Weston put me on this. I got him 40-1 to lead rookie receivers in yards.
14: Oh, not bad. That's a good market. Excellent. Picking up a little bit here after what you said. Number one, Denver's a bet on preseason until further notice. Again, they're just clubbing teams. That's 8 in a row straight up in ATS, and they're averaging 31 a game. And now Knicks is supposed to play. Why did this open 4.5? It's up to 7.5 now. I texted you. I made it 8. Green Bay looked pathetic, and it's going to be Bo Nix, Stidham, and then Ellinger, and Peyton Cares, and plus, the new cook in the kitchen with Davis Webb. Pittsburgh's a bet on until further notice as well. They opened too low. How bad did the Jets look after Klubnik? That's 4 good quarterbacks that they have. You mentioned how well Aller played. And how good the Will Howard looked as well in their blowout win over the Packers. Nice effort by the Eagles, too. Yards late in the game were 400-80. First downs were 30-2, Baltimore. It's that happened before the last drive, right? And I know Ryan Kramer had a great line, too. It's the preseason. So if somebody plays well, it's the preseason. But if the guy looks bad, it's like, told you so.
13: Uh-huh.
14: But I mean, this is
13: true.
14: What's going on. And one more, I don't want to overreact, but that is a special performance by Baez. That, to me, is a huge deal. that a guy can come in and go bam, bam, bam in his first three at-bats career and go deep. Now let's see what he does. And he hit leadoff today in the win.
13: I know.
14: And he got hit by a pitch and came around and scored as they won 2-1. And St. Louis has won 10 of 14. You know, people pointed out Tuffy Rhodes, what he did with the Cubs opening day, went back-to-back to back up Dwight Gooden and didn't do much in the big leagues, but was awesome in the Japan League.
13: Right.
14: But this is something to keep an eye on if Baez, who's highly touted to begin with, can come right in and go bam, bam, bam in his first three at-bat. That's incredible.
13: What do you think that's like as a just the feeling overall as a player?
14: What do you think it's like if you're on that team and the guys in the in the clubhouse?
13: You're
14: just say, am I watching this?
13: I know. You're popping champagne bottles in the clubhouse when it's happening.
14: This guy's a top prospect, and he just comes in and makes it look that easy to get three home runs? That's
13: very good. Love the segment.
14: Good for him.
13: So,
14: I know McAfee likes the segment, too.
13: Evidently, they do.
14: Producers.
13: So let me ask you a couple things here. Cause for concern for the Bengals?
14: That was bad. I know. I know a lot of people were yelling, get him out of the game immediately after some of the big hits Burrow took.
13: Sure.
14: So it's only 16 points. That was unacceptable.
13: The offensive line going to be an issue again?
14: Perhaps, but it's all rave reviews on the defense. And what Golden said, doesn't even look like the same outfit. So maybe it's a team that wins different games and maybe lower scoring games. Who knows?
13: And
14: perhaps, but that's the cause for concern, I would say, with the O-line.
13: One of the first bets that I made for a win total, and this is turning into a very common thing now, Green Bay under.
14: Very popular.
13: I got under 10.5 and under 10.
14: Okay.
13: For them. I did not do any of the alts, like 9.5 at plus money, because it was like it was disappearing pretty much.
14: I wouldn't be surprised if division flips. Bears under, Packers under, Vikings over, Lions over.
13: That was not pretty against the Steelers. And I'm not high on them this year anyway. So,
14: well, it's also what the defense looked like once Parsons got hurt and then on a 5-game losing streak,
13: True.
14: And the coach is completely overrated. No doubt about it.
13: There's no question there. So my money is on them to have kind of a bad year. And look, I mean, if a team is going to pop still at long odds, are we at the point where it almost has to be Minnesota out of that division? They're higher than 5-1. And as Nick Whalen was saying last hour, think about how bad the quarterback play was last year. Not just J.J. But they won 9 games, and Brian Flores is like the elite of the elite.
14: Yeah, but it's also, no doubt, but it's also what can O'Connell do with Murray now? I think he has to be salivating.
13: He's got phenomenal weapons, by the way.
14: He's better than Sam Darnold at that time when you look at when the Vikings got Darnold.
13: I don't disagree.
14: So this is a number one overall pick we're talking about.
13: Right. And it's like I haven't heard Justin Jefferson's name in like 2 years.
14: Well, he was just discussing with McCarthy in the
13: sure, and
14: he couldn't take it. Did you see what he did, by the way? 3 possessions, 3 punts. He might not beat out Carson Wentz for the backup.
13: No. I think Wentz actually will get it.
14: Yeah.
13: And that goes to, look, O'Connell was forced to play. He didn't want him.
14: Right.
13: And that's why the GM got axed, because his last 4 drafts were a disaster in Minnesota. And that's the biggest concern from our buddy, like Paul Charging. He's like, they have no depth because of the drafts have been so bad. Well, what if they don't get hurt this year?
14: They're a polarizing team, right?
13: Yeah, for sure they are.
14: Right. The what if, but that's they should be able to get to 10 wins as far as I'm concerned, especially if you're anti-Green Bay and anti-Chicago.
13: Okay, yeah.
14: Or anti-Green Bay, let's just start there.
13: That's a big one, obviously. Mm-hmm. I've said this over and over and over again, but the thing that scares the daylights out of me is just I love the quarterback-coach combo in Chicago. We'll get into today's Major League Baseball betting card coming up. 2 pitchers are coming off of terrific starts, and I really don't want anything to do with either guy.

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14: So the Dodgers are playing the Rockies. This is at Coors, and they're laying a heavy price, as one would figure. It's like almost 2.5, like 260 was the number earlier today. Total is 10.5. It's Snell against Sagano. A couple things here. First of all, Dodgers offense, not great. Since July 1st, they are 24th in runs.
15: Ooh.
14: At under 4 scored per game. Sagano has been the most profitable pitcher in baseball. You're up more than
15: 14 units.
14: Yeah, there you go.
15: You're the man. All right.
14: Yep. Numbers aren't great overall. 4.43 with the ERA, 5.41 with the FIP, almost 2 home runs allowed. But the numbers are all better, actually, at home, believe it or not, for this guy. The ERA comes down to 3.93 and under 1.5 home runs per 9. Snell is off a great performance against Kansas City. Struck out 10 over 6 innings in his career. Couple things here. I don't want a guy after a great start like that. Now, he's capable of going and doing the same thing against anybody in the league, but at Coors in 6 career starts, ERA is at 6. The whip is at 1.57, does have 12.2 Ks per 9, but he's gotten kind of mauled here against this team, Paulie. And again, you can get plus 145 on a run and a half with the Rockies. Don't hate it.
15: I'm all about Ohtani props here just because of how he's owned this guy. 5 of 8 career, and three bombs off the guy. So total bases, hits, runs, RBIs, however you want to look at it. And the total bases is 2.5, which is crazy. But consider this ballpark and his history against the guy. I'm on board for Ohtani props here.
14: I haven't even looked. Is it shorter than 2-1 for a home run?
15: Look right now.
14: My guess is plus. I'll say plus 180. All things factored in, like you just said, and it's at Coors. You're not going to get 2-1 on him to hit a home run. He was
15: plus 180.
14: There you go.
15: Yep.
14: That's one of the shortest numbers you can get.
15: Mm-hmm.
14: I don't know if, in fact,
15: but, you know, also see if the Roberts tirade worked out. I mean, he's exactly right. Lost 11-16, sloppy baseball.
14: Yeah.
15: Good point, too, about not being composed and having professional at-bats, chasing 3-2, not willing to take the walk, a lot of grab ass out there. So see if he lays into him and it works. But again, this is why the guy's number one in ROI. Look at these prices. And it's funny that the three of the top five guys in all of baseball are going today. Young. The Orioles are 16-4 when this guy starts.
14: Well, he's 9-3 overall.
15: Yeah, right. And then Buehler. This can't continue. I don't know how he's doing this, but they're 17-7 when Buehler starts. He gets incredible run support on a regular basis. Mm-hmm. So there's three of the top five that are going tonight.
14: And I'll give you, here's the second starting pitcher today that I'm not going to touch. What was that from Luis Castillo? I mean,
15: came out of nowhere.
14: A total compliment, but his last start, you know, picked up here by the White Sox, goes against the Reds, 7 innings, 1 hit, 10 Ks.
15: Let down now? What do you think?
14: Oh.
15: Not only him, but the team.
14: Oh, for sure.
15: You sweep Detroit. Now it's the Cubbies. Imanaga, though, number 2 in home runs allowed this year. Cubbies $1.50, total of 8. And we'll see now. White Sox, as we mentioned earlier, largest lead of the season, up 5.5 games.
14: Wind's blowing in. The problem is, can you figure out this Cubs team?
15: No.
14: Are they going
15: to total schizophrenic?
14: Yeah, they're either going to start a 9-game winning streak today, or they'll lose like 14-6. Uh-huh. I mean, I just like what is happening here with this team? I want to like them long term, I do, but boy, oh boy, trying to figure them out with how streaky they are, no chance. So I can't lay $1.54 with Imanaga here either.
15: All right,
14: you hot and heavy on anything?
15: I like the Mets team total over 3.5. Mets are playing good ball. The Mets have won 9-12. San Diego's hot as well, 17-22. During that stretch, number one in baseball were relievers. They're 11-1 with a 2.63, and the Dodgers have the best record going back in that stretch. They've won 6 in a row, started by Buehler. But again, he's personally, during that stretch, 2-0 with an ERA of 4 and change.
14: Yeah.
15: He's getting incredible run support. I think they touch him up. I do like the Mets side isn't bad, but again, it's just baffling how they're winning games every time Buehler's out there. So I would say Mets over team total in this one.
14: Yeah, they have the Mets here. They've averaged almost 5 runs per game since the Juan Soto injury. That's 21 games overall. Haven't missed them in terms of scoring runs on average. McClain at home. He's got the 3.42. Let me start over here. McClain has a 3.42 ERA overall and 10.5 Ks per nine. The ERA goes to 4.15 at home versus 2.70 on the road. So he's been a better pitcher away, and the Friars have averaged 5.3 runs per game since the All-Star break. I'm not surprised here. I thought this team was going to go on a run. By the way, the team that they're going to be fighting for a playoff spot against in their own division, Arizona, this is interesting tonight.
15: Yeah,
14: because Brad's going for the Diamondbacks. It's going to be a combination, I think, here of Gamboa and probably Bayo for the Red Sox.
15: Another example of how tough baseball is. They lose 2 out of 3 at home to Colorado, who they've owned. Then they go and take 2 out of 3 in Atlanta.
14: Yeah, right. And Fott, by the way, was awesome yet again.
15: Yes, he was.
14: So here's the thing with, this is so weird. Bayo as a starter this year, 35.2 innings pitched, ERA of 10.35, 48 innings as a reliever.
15: Yes.
14: The ERA is 0.75.
15: Yeah, so he follows Gamboa. And that's, I guess, a good thing. How he can maybe minimize and shut down Arizona tonight.
14: So
15: it doesn't make any sense to me.
14: I know, right?
15: Yep.
14: And since the All-Star break, 5 appearances, 1 run, 15 Ks to 3 walks.
15: Okay.
14: For Bale.
15: All right. Does Detroit get healthy? I can't get there with Valdez, but
14: neither can I.
15: They're $1.05 against Pittsburgh.
14: And the Pirates offense can be, that they're good.
15: Yeah.
14: They got hitters. They got dudes. So
15: they're skipping Skeens next start as well.
14: Surprised?
15: No.
14: The velocity
15: he
14: drop?
15: Is fourth worst ROI in all of baseball now. They're 9-16 in the starts.
14: Oh.
15: Waka, who's also on that list, goes, how can Kansas City be $1.78? What? They're 7-17 when he starts. Third worst ROI in baseball. Waka against Barnett. I don't know. You'll figure it out. And then the other one, Atlanta has won 11 in a row against the Twins.
14: And oh, this is Perez against Ober.
15: Ober is good at home. Solid numbers at home. And this goes back to 2019 with the 11 in a row. I don't trust Martin. You got my vacuum cleaner. $1.25 against Ober.
14: Here's the thing. I would really like to be on the Braves tonight, but to your point.
15: Oh, so he's BP.
14: Here's the thing. The Perez ERA is 2.95. The FIP is 4.19. 6.8 Ks per nine and 3.5 walks per nine. It just like, I don't know how he's going to maintain this ERA the entire year when the underlying numbers are telling you like, okay, it's begging for regression. So I can't get there. Even though $1.25 on the Braves typically would be like a cheap number here, I'm not going to do it. Also keep this in mind that several books have updated like season long numbers almost every day. Here's one example. Who is going to have the worst record in baseball and what a race this has turned into? The A's and the Angels each have 49 wins. The Rockies have 50.
15: Okay.
14: The Giants have 51.
15: Oh.
14: And the Royals have 51. The Royals were recently 40-1 to have the worst record. I got the Giants at 28-1 and a small nibble at 45-1 for the worst record overall. But that is an unbelievable race this year with so many teams.
15: Mm-hmm. There's so much great stuff up there. You can bet who's going to get the sixth seed.
14: Oh, this is unbelievable.
15: You can parlay last place finishers. All that stuff's up there. And while you're looking, I wanted to mention Sanchez and the Phillies are 250 at home against Miami. He's got a 0.50 ERA career against Miami at home. This year he's 10-1 with a 1-4-1 and 14 starts. And Harper's hitting .600 career against junk. $1.20 on the run line for the Phillies.
14: Great numbers there, Paul. This is, again, you can tweet the show as well, at VSIN Live, at Mitch Moss Radio, at Paulie Howard. This is from Colin Murphy. Great dude. Met him at Bet Bash. He was out here a couple weeks ago. He found this at FanDuel. They allow you to parlay Major League Baseball playoff seeding. So he's looking to key the Dodgers into the three spot, which he grabbed at 7-1 on Saturday. So he... Milwaukee 1, Atlanta 2, Dodgers 3, Cubs 4 is 17-1. He did Cubs 1 seed, Atlanta 2, Dodgers 3, Milwaukee 4 at 58-1. They let you parlay. That's incredible that you can get down on some of that stuff.
15: I was not aware of the last place worst record. So tight. That's awesome.
14: A ton of teams right there.
15: Yeah.
14: Yeah.
15: And the Angels are playing better, too.
14: They have been recently.
15: Yeah.
14: Honestly, it's probably going to be the A's.
15: I don't know about that.
14: Who do you think's going to then?
15: You see Kansas City's road record? I mean, that's something to take a look at. This will be a big series. Maybe, what if someone gets swept in this Kansas City-Sacramento series? We're on the clock Thursday. Second annual Pro Football Futures Draft. 13 VSiN hosts and guests face off. 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Good-looking pictures there. I look good on the left there. Good picture. Win totals, division winners, player props, stat leaders. We're adding some newbies. John Hansen's coming in. Nick Bakay, big fan. Advantage push. Eshawn Johnson fires. Eshawn Johnson in studio. Don't ask him about Justin Bieber. Watch the futures draft. Profit from it. Thursday, August 20th, 5 p.m. Eastern, only on VSiN, the Sports Betting Network. 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We're on the clock. Looking forward to it.
14: NFL next. 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
14: Good to have the NFL back playing some games. Preseason, call it what you will. But now you can taste it, Paulie. The regular season right around the corner, and more on that here as we go out to the Progressive guest line. Recently retired, longtime Las Vegas odds maker and sports bettor, Ed Sammons joins the program now. Hey, Ed, thanks for the time today. How are you?
30: Oh, doing good. Thanks, guys.
14: So did you have, now those line moves were horrible this weekend for week one in the preseason, but were you able to navigate it, if I can speak English here, successfully?
30: I did. I wound up playing three games this past week and actually went 3-0, so I was pretty proud of that. It's definitely different betting these preseason games than what it used to be. Used to try to find the information first and bet it. And I mean, you know, with X now and all the just social media and everyone, I mean, if anybody finds anything out, the line like just blows up. It's just insane to see these line moves. Carolina last week announced they're using their starters 10 to 20 plays. Line went from like Buffalo 2.5 to Carolina 2. And then, you know, 4 days later, Buffalo says, yeah, we're going to play all the guys at practice, which essentially meant Josh Allen's playing. So then the line went back to three. So, you know, these things are just moving like crazy. So it's just a matter, to me, there's more value finding out the information and betting closer to game time than the opposite, because you don't have to fight everyone.
15: Good point. Mm-hmm. The moves were terrible, as Mitch mentioned. Also, how about how crazy these first half and first quarters numbers? Cincinnati was laying 7.5 in the first half of that game.
30: Yeah, and if, you know, I'm kind of mad at myself for not paying attention, because they had a big rainstorm before the game. It was raining as the game was going on. So if you kind of put two and two together there, can't imagine they want to play Joe Burrow a lot in the rain and, you know, bad conditions like that. And 7.5 in the first half is just, you know, that's perfection to me.
14: Yeah, I mean, in a preseason game, that's a crazy number, really, looking back at it. And probably if that ever pops up again, something to circle. So in your years of booking this stuff in the preseason and also betting it, did you find more success betting quarters and halves? Did you find that some of your most respected bettors over at the Westgate, and maybe before that, were betting quarters and halves rather than full game in the preseason?
30: I never really looked into the quarters and halves, just because when I started following it, it just seems like everyone knows what was going on. So, you know, the team 6.5 in the game and 7.5 in the first half. And to me, there's just no value in that. And they all know what side that, you know, the people were looking to bet. So again, you know, it's almost like you have to kind of fade these things, because they're just, everything's over exaggerated. That's a sports betting marketplace. It's just anyone says anything, and it's just over exaggeration. That's how it is.
14: Mm-hmm. Okay, so looking at the week one results, and not trying to get too carried away here, but one thing Paulie and I talked about, and it could be a little Captain Obvious here, but my God, Ed, aren't the Browns going to be a disaster again this year?
30: It's funny you say that, because, you know, when I was looking through the teams, like, I really like the Browns defense. I think the Browns have one of the better defenses in the league. And, you know, obviously the quarterback situation is the problem. And I watched some of that preseason game against the Bears, and it was like each quarterback was worse than the next one, all three of them.
14: Yes.
30: It was incredible.
14: Yep.
30: Incredible. Deshaun Watson is in a pocket, no pressure, and he just feels the need to run up into the pressure, and then he spikes the ball. And then Shador was just throwing just some ridiculous interceptions, and Gabriel came in, and he's like, let me be part of this, and he threw a horrendous pick.
14: I mean, they're like 11-1 to have the worst record in football. There's a lot of trash, obviously. But where do you have the Browns when you stack them up against some of the other, you know, bottom feeders of the league, the Dolphins, the Cardinals, the Jets, et cetera?
30: Well, just because their defense, the defense in the home field, you know, you get to have to play in Cleveland, and it feels like the bad weather comes in like the middle of September for whatever reason. Mm-hmm. And it's always a cold, windy, gray day, or it's snowing, and their defense will always keep them in these games where they'll probably be good enough to win enough. I mean, I think Miami is kind of alone on an island right now as far as being bad. And the one team I'm really surprised at how well they've looked so far in the preseason is the Cardinals. I don't know if the coach is game planning or what, but they just look like really competent on offense. Like, they move the ball up and down the field. I know Jeremiah Love got hurt the other day, but, I mean, they just look great so far on offense.
14: Are you okay with their quarterback room entering the season?
30: Yeah, I mean, Brissett moved the ball up and down the field last year. Their problem was they couldn't stop anything. And obviously they play a ridiculous schedule for a team that finished last. They get no breaks to the schedule maker. But I think that they could surprise some people. I think Miami wants to be bad this year. I think they're going all out to be bad.
14: Okay, noted. Follow the money here on VSiN, the Sports Betting Network. Our guest, Ed Sammons, recently retired, longtime Las Vegas odds maker / sports bettor. I can't believe I'm saying this, but for the first time in I don't know how long, I'm pretty high on the Dallas Cowboys. The preseason game had nothing to do with this. I like them, I think, a lot entering the season. What do you think the ceiling is this year for Dallas?
30: Obviously, the ceiling is winning the division. I mean, I believe right now that, you know, there's, again, it's before the year starts, and on paper, there's better teams in the NFC than the AFC. It's mm-hmm. a harder road. But, you know, if Dallas can play championship defense, which is a big if because they haven't been close to that lately, their offense obviously can score a lot of points. So that's the big question. And Dallas was one of my plays this week, and they really went out and played a really good game defensively. And it's something that, you know, you can look at and possibly roll through the preseason, and that they want to win these games right now.
14: Okay.
30: But again, it's the defense. Can the Dallas defense rise up? They have to be much better.
14: Sure. Now, have you bet anything yet for week two? I know you mentioned you're waiting as long as possible, so maybe not. But is there, if not, is there a team or two that you have circled maybe for this week?
30: Not yet. I kind of want to just see exactly what's going on. And like I said, I feel like you're better off just waiting and letting these lines just move, and you just get so much more value. I mean, how'd the underdogs do last week? It was incredible between underdogs and unders.
14: Well,
30: they just had a monster week.
14: Yep.
30: Yeah, incredible.
14: Crushed it. So you've been doing this for a long, long time. I want to ask you about this. How much stock do you put into a comment such as this one from Bears coach Ben Johnson when he said, quote, "I want to have the highest scoring offense ever," and he knew it, which happened to be the Broncos back in 2013. They averaged 37.9 a game. And he added this, "I want to surpass them. I want shootouts. I want blowouts," end of quote.
30: It's awesome. I love Ben Johnson. He's incredible. It's amazing when you think about where the Bears were 2 years ago with the coaching they had then as compared to right now. Even in the preseason game where they played no one, they looked so competent compared to Cleveland, just looked like, you know, an amateur team out there. And, you know, I wouldn't be surprised if the Bears could do that. Their defense has definitely lost some people with injuries, so they may have to outscore their opponents.
14: Ed, pleasure talking to you as always. Thanks so much for the time. Best of luck in week two, and we'll be in touch down the road.
30: Okay, thanks, guys. Appreciate it.
0: Thanks,
14: Ed. Ed Sammons on the Progressive guest line. That's the thing is that, Ben Johnson got one to his point, one vote, I believe, last year for Coach of the Year when you and I were screaming holy hell about that to what Ed was saying.
0: What a job he did.
14: Oh, the difference was just...
0: Come on. They couldn't get the play in last year. The clock issues they had and everything. Oh, come on.
14: The whole tenure of Eberflus was one of the worst I've ever seen.
0: Well, more on this coming up, but we've seen some movement already here. But Denver opened 4.5 up to 7.5 at some spots, just how bad Green Bay was. And again, it's 8 in a row. Straight up an ATS for Denver in the preseason. And there was another move here. I'm surprised Pittsburgh opened so short.
14: Okay.
0: But we'll see once they announce stuff. Excellent point that he talked about the Buffalo game. It was Bryce Young will start and it goes crazy. And, well, Josh Allen's going to play. And then what happened? I thought that grass, that field looked terrible.
14: It did.
0: For a new stadium?
14: Oh, stop watching the videos that came out from that stadium.
0: Yeah,
14: I mean, they screwed it up?
0: Yeah.
14: By the way, where are you at with the Cowboys? I mean, it almost pains me to say that.
0: Nine wins.
14: Is that right?
0: You're going to be average.
14: The offense is so good again. And I don't know how the defense is that bad. They made a bunch of, you know, great moves in the offs. The draft I thought was excellent.
0: Yeah. Where are you at with Washington?
14: Oh, no, thank you.
0: No good?
14: Oh, okay. No.
0: Giants, not buying a hype there. Giants.
14: Right, yeah.
0: I think it's out for last place. Okay, so what, 10 wins?
14: I think it's a two-team. Okay. Now, I don't want to tell you that I'm going to bet them to win the Super Bowl, but I can't remember the last time, honestly, I said that the Cowboys might be a threat. I think this year they might be. And by threat, I guess I mean, could they make the NFC title game?
0: Come on. Been a long time.
14: Okay.
0: Long time.
14: All right. We'll expand on NFL numbers for week two of the preseason. I don't know. Paulie thinks it might fly by a touchdown overall. Let's follow the money on VSiN, the Sports Betting Network.

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20: Coming up top of the hour, to my knowledge, we've had a huge move for the first coach fired this year in the NFL. I'll tell you about that in 15 minutes. There is a perfect example of a preseason game that I really want to bet on, but to Ed Salmon's point last segment, I'm going to wait here for a minute and find out the news before I do, because the Falcons are playing the Colts this weekend, right? And now
21: horrible showing by Atlanta.
20: Oh, they were so
21: brutal.
20: Bad.
21: Yeah.
20: Now, again, I said this in the first hour. I made a couple of bets on the Colts, and it was in positive fashion. Like, I bet them to go over their team total in the first half.
21: I couldn't believe what I was watching. Nice drive, turnover. It's a wide receiver right in the hands, interception, long drive, fumble Richardson, fumble at the one, fumble again.
20: Oh, yeah. Over and over and over again.
21: Come on.
20: And I had over 10.5 in the first half at plus money, 19.5 for the game. They scored 13. Both were losers. I mean, honestly, the way that game played out, get rid of the turnovers. They scored, I don't know, 35 points, whatever
12: yeah,
20: it is.
12: Yeah, yards so, were there, yeah.
20: And I'm pretty sure that Anthony Richardson is a guy that I somehow want to have bets on, not against in the preseason anyway, right?
12: Well, either battling the backup Danny or auditioning him to be traded. Trying
20: sure.
12: to get some value for him. So.
20: Right, and it's a Shane Steichen offense.
12: Right, and then look what's behind Tua. Penix still not cleared, and it's Cooper Rush and the kid from Minnesota State, Moorhead. So
20: that's right.
12: I mean, that was, again, they should have been shut out by Denver.
20: So I want to be on the Colts, I think, overall, most part preseason. And the Falcons thing, and actually, I want to be against Atlanta when Tua's playing. He didn't throw anything more than 5 yards down the field.
12: Yeah, had problems holding on to the ball. Yeah, I said the fumble is right, yes.
20: Boy, oh boy, I got to tell you, I mean, with the news from their defensive line, the injuries, the suspension,
12: right,
20: the quarterback play, again, I want to buy in on this team. I can't, won't.
12: Yeah. Interesting game week one at Pittsburgh. I was like, if they get blown out, because like, what's McCarthy going to look like with Rodgers and the new installs and the new offense, right? That kind of let you know, like, but then again, you could just say, hey, it's week one, calm down. The Raiders went to New England and won. And then how that season played out. But
20: you think, now having said, do you think three is sure?
12: It seems that way, yes. But see if they get their act together and see what happens from injury standpoint. Bad job, only two games Thursday. It's our Raiders taking on Houston. Houston, a small favorite. See, quarterbacks look good, but again, couldn't stop a nosebleed. Arizona did whatever they wanted and a sick beat on the total. It closed 41.5, and it was 35 at halftime. Houston on a 16-3 underrun in the preseason, and we'll see what they decide once it's announced what happens to quarterback, because they had injuries in the last game against the Chargers, and they got blasted in that game last week.
20: I'm seeing Houston right now, 238 total.
12: Yeah, right. And then the Chargers also, you want the Chargers and Trey Lance in the preseason. You don't want Trey Lance regular season. So going back, they're averaging 22 a game now in the preseason. Their last six. And I got to see what happens, what Shanahan says. Rourke looked good, but then he got hurt. Martinez was awful. Mm-hmm. And anytime Tennessee blitzed him, it was a ball game. So I would look at the Chargers right first blush, but we'll see what happens once these coaches announce what they're going to do on Thursday. I'm on Pittsburgh's a bet on how bad Zappe looked, and after Klubnik left, how bad the Jets looked. They get run out at home, and I'm fine with whoever you want. Rudolph, Aller, Howard, I'm good with all of them. Aller was great. They all look good, and blowing out the the Packers in their first game, and that is three. There is 1.5 out there. Yeah, 2.5 at Hard Rock, Friday night against the Jets.
20: How much run are we going to get from a guy like Bailey Zappe in the preseason moving forward? Got to correct what happened. I mean, he was an abomination.
12: He was.
20: Against Tampa Bay.
12: Mm-hmm.
20: The reason why they lost that game.
12: Yep. I thought this would be 8. This opened 4.5. It's up to 7.5. Denver against Green Bay. The Packers, we mentioned several times, were horrendous in the second half. And again, Peyton plays for keeps. 8 in a row straight up in ATS, dominated Atlanta. It's supposed to be Knicks, followed by Stidham, and then Ellinger. Good enough for me, and no problem punishing Atlanta last week.
20: Do you know the game plan for Green Bay? I have not seen what LaFleur's plan is going to be here.
12: I would expect maybe it's Love for a couple series, and then you put the backups in who are awful. But then he's also, we'll see, because all these wide receivers are hurt too.
20: Here's
12: what
20: he's
12: dealing with.
20: Yeah, my biggest takeaway from Green Bay is the obvious one. And that is, I can't tell you how excited I am to bet Trace Mack props, the rookie kicker from Florida.
12: Look good.
20: Oh, 3 for 3. And he's drilling them from way downtown, bang.
12: Mm-hmm.
20: If he has cheap prices for like longest field goal over 40, whatever it is, 1.5 field goals at a decent number. Oh, I think that already he won over LaFleur there in the first preseason game. How did he not? Because their kicking issues have been so, it's been a sore thumb for years now for that team.
12: Yeah.
20: And I think, you know, that's one thing that you can take away from the preseason is, oh, that kicker's good. Like, that's going to translate for sure during the season.
12: Mm-hmm.
20: I got super giddy about that.
12: Sure.
20: I never bet as many field goal props as last year. So I think that's going to be a thing again this year.
12: I know you have more trends coming up. The dog in San Francisco, 9-1 ATS last 10 Niner preseason games.
20: We're going to do this again with the 49ers?
12: Yeah, I think it's going to happen.
20: The regular
12: again,
20: season?
12: Yeah.
20: It's going to happen. It's going to be another. So how many wasted years have they had out of the last six, seven years? two trips to the Super Bowl and everything else kind of a throwaway.
21: I know. Washington and Detroit, bad job by the league, 10 games on Saturday. This one goes at noon Eastern, 9 a.m. Pacific.
20: Ever done this before?
21: Get that. Altmyer was okay at the backdoor cover going 80 yards against Cincinnati. Laying 3.5 at some spots against Washington. No, thanks. I don't. Unless there's something concrete that comes out, first blush, I don't want to do anything with this one.
20: You asked me about the Commanders when we were talking NFC East previous segment. I said, absolutely not. It's all anti-Washington again this year for me. Where are you at with them? The stuff with Jaden Daniels, the off-the-field stuff now at LSU.
21: What are you doing? Look terrible.
20: It's a horrible look.
21: You're not Joe Burrow. Joe Burrow went undefeated and won a national
20: title. It's the best college team of all time.
21: Right. You pulled the Colorado crap there, yep, where they realized the season was over. Let's try to get him the Heisman and run up the score on people, what they did with Hunter in Colorado and what LSU was doing. You can't say, don't give out my jersey. You disrespected me, all this. Mm-hmm. I mean, come on.
20: And then Tunsil out.
21: That too.
20: Another ding there for the team.
21: Right.
20: It is not trending well at all for them. So I would think last place or third place at best.
21: Wow. Yeah.
20: In that division.
21: It's difficult. You go from 12-5 to 5-12. We'll see. And what they are defensively. This meant the rotation's nice on paper because you go Murray, McCarthy, and Wentz, and then Brosmer. But it didn't translate into points in the win against the Giants. Mm. But Minnesota's 3 against Baltimore. And Baltimore was just a freight train.

0: falling a little bit here on that, but
1: Saints favored against the Rams. That is now 7 in a row for the Rams.
0: Where'd that come from? Because forever McVay didn't care.
1: Yeah, he's covered 7 in a row now. And Kansas City, they've lost 7 in a row. And he said Mahomes isn't playing at all, and Tampa's 3.5 in one of the late games coming up Saturday.
0: Yeah. Well, what we want is for him to actually say that Mahomes is going to play in week 3.
1: I don't think we see him at all.
0: I don't think so at all. I would perfect betting scenario would be Reed comes out, says Mahomes is going to play at least the first quarter, and then you know what to do. I mean, the numbers will move big time, but when they have done that in the past, it's like right down the field, touchdown. Right.
1: And another one, the Bears total is 41, but that Case Keenum was 9 of 10. You got, I don't know what he does with Williams Saturday, but you go Bajent and Keenum behind him. Well, certainly the Browns were pathetic, but they look good and lit him up. And maybe Cincinnati will trot the starters out there again. And that's a very good quarterback rotation in Cincinnati that you're going Burrow into Flacco and Josh Johnson. So a 41 at the total in the Chicago-Cincinnati game.
0: And I will remind you again, since 2012, when a total has been 39.5 or more, unders have hit at 60%. That clip, last 5 years when the total was 39.5 or more, unders have hit at 63% clip. And that's to the point of what happened week one. All those unders came in, and all of those underdogs either won outright or they covered pretty much against the spread.
1: I would like to take Tennessee Sunday night, but Trubisky's banged up. But if I can go Ward, Levis, Trubisky against what's probably Jalen Milroe for another half again, I mean, 7 points at home against Dallas, I would think Tennessee. They didn't even play well against the Niners, and Sal is 11-3 in the preseason in his career.
0: Up next, I have some pretty awesome trends for the NFL preseason, and a pretty big move on first coach fired in the National Football League. Find out which coach that was on next.
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1: In 2005, investigators in Palm Beach, Florida began uncovering a dark secret.
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1: There was a wealthy man in Palm Beach who was offering young girls a way to make money. That man was Jeffrey Epstein, and he had set up a system designed to bring him underage girls. Local police and the federal government would investigate and, by their count, find dozens of victims. Epstein would become one of the world's most infamous predators, a man who could have faced decades in prison but served just 13 months in his own wing of a county jail.
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1: Epstein's abuse would span years and cross state lines.
5: New York, Palm Beach, New Mexico, Paris, Virgin Islands, and each one of those residences is an alleged crime scene.
1: 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Truth and Lies, Jeffrey Epstein.
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12: Fun show. A lot of NFL. We'll get to more of that coming up here in a minute. Today's Major League Baseball card in about 15. And Paul Stone's going to preview the MAC with his best bets coming up in 30 minutes. Our best bets as well in 45 here. Mitch Moss along with Pauly Howard live in Vegas from the Circa Resort and Casino. So this is what I was talking about where... Look, these books might be different. Finding this specific market is kind of a challenge, but I know a lot of offshore books offer it, so their pecking order of how they put these coaches with the odds might be a little bit different. But I saw there was somebody kicking around Dan Quinn 12-1, first coach fired. Like, that's an incredible bet, right?
13: Interesting.
12: And you can always tweet the show at VSiN Live and Mitch Moss Radio at Pauly Howard.
13: Is it fired or how's it worded? Because remember, we had the Urban Meyer, we had the John Gruden. Is it resign coming there to play?
12: I'm going to. Clicking on the link right now. I have the release on this. And by the way, on X, my guys in the desert said this in the previous segment. Don't overlook Washington for worst record. New offensive and defensive coordinators and a lot of other negatives. It's simply said first coach fired. Okay. So they were kicking around. I forgot where I saw it, but Dan Quinn 12-1. He's the short shot. He's 3-1 now to be the first coach fired this year.
13: Get out of here.
12: He is ahead of Todd Bowles in Tampa, +350. Aaron Glenn with the Jets is 4-1. Zach Taylor, 9-1. And Steichen is also at that same. Sirianni's 14-1.
13: No.
12: First coach fired. To me, I would look at Aaron Glenn because if that does not, if there's like no signs of improvement there.
13: Come on. Who led the league in interceptions last year? So what do you think Geno's going to do, right?
12: Well, I know this. Their defense didn't.
13: Uh-huh.
12: Is it possible that Geno could throw 25 INTs this year and the Jets would have none on defense again?
13: Right.
12: So
13: no, but that's your case. Geno's awful and they look like they're a start 0-6 or something. But
12: I thought that was pretty interesting, though, man. All of a sudden down to 3-1 on him for Quinn. So here are some.
13: That's a great market.
12: Oh, I love that market.
13: It is phenomenal.
12: I wish it was available at like more national books.
13: It's fun to kick around about other candidates, right? And who could, and when would that, well, like when is the first firing going to occur, though?
12: Mm-hmm.
13: That's the other one that it's hard to figure out.
12: Okay, so some angles for preseason week two. What about if a team got clubbed in week one, right?
13: Plenty of those.
12: Sure. So teams that lost by double digits and they are a dog the next week, 21 and 14 ATS. Last 35 games. Okay. You have the Texans the Raiders, the Packers, the Panthers, the Browns, the Falcons, Dolphins, Eagles, and Seahawks all lost by at least 10 points last week. Now, if you won by 10...
13: Did you see Quinn Ewers? There's another one. Wait, he was 1-9?
12: Yeah. Bad numbers. Really, really bad numbers.
13: They go right down the field with Willis, and then they can't do anything the rest of the game. It was putrid.
12: Yeah. I think the Dolphins, actually, on offense, will be okay with Willis, right, scoring points.
13: I think Chernoff's right, though. I think the defense is so bad. They're going to be playing catch-up, and that's not what they want, a recipe for disaster for Willis.
12: Yeah.
13: It's not how they want to play.
12: So if you won by 10-plus and you're favored again the next week, ATS, 19-17-1, no good. But straight up, 25-11-1 just to win the game.
13: Okay.
12: Pretty good there. And if you're just coming off a loss and you're favored in the next game, straight up, you're 21-12-1. But ATS, 17-17. So you'd want to bet them just to win the game there.
13: Okay.
12: If both teams are coming off of a win, you have a couple games. Ravens, Vikings, Bears, Bengals. The favorite in that next game, 24-12 straight up, 21-15 against the spread. A lot of good numbers there. Just maybe factor it into your handicapping for this week. And, you know, obviously when it goes into the news as well. Oh, another
13: great
12: tweet.
13: Stuff. A big deal or no big deal? Ty Simpson, 21-25.
12: No, I
13: buck
12: can't.
13: 92 scores.
12: I also might be biased about how much I hated the pick overall.
13: Yeah.
12: But I would say not a big deal. You?
13: Interesting.
12: He's got,
13: from the injury standpoint, if something happens to Stafford, yeah.
12: Well, I know this. But if Stafford were to get hurt, Ty Simpson suddenly becomes like the short shot to win Offensive Rookie of the Year. Right? So maybe you want to have a little bit of him in pocket. It's also intriguing. Like, what if Rodgers gets hurt? Who's the next guy up for Pittsburgh?
13: Good question. Because it's not Tomlin anymore. So is McCarthy going to be loyal to Rudolph and what they could do? I can't imagine they're carrying four quarterbacks.
12: Oh, they won't do that.
13: You can't do that, right?
12: No.
13: But I just, why is Justin Fields still in the league? That's another one, too.
12: Why is he a backup?
13: I know.
12: Yeah. So Aller is between like 80 and 100 to 1 for rookie of the year.
13: I could certainly see him getting hurt. Oh, absolutely.
12: Oh, of course.
13: He can't move anymore.
12: No, he's statue back there.
13: Yeah, and you saw the Texans playoff game where they almost killed him.
12: Right.
13: So that's not bad. I don't know the answer to that question. It's Will Howard, the guy.
12: That's the thing, right?
13: I don't know.
12: He might actually be the guy that would get the run then there. But, I mean, I don't even know what the number is on Ty Simpson to win Offensive Rookie of the Year. I mean, it's got to be triple digits, I would think. But where do you think if Stafford, like last year, we thought the back, okay, it's going to be a thing. It was never a thing. He won the MVP. Should have won the Super Bowl. But if he got hurt this year, Ty Simpson would go from, I'm going to presume here for a second, he's 100 to 1, maybe 200 to 1 right now to win. What does he go to, 5 to 1? With McVay and the number one power rated team in the league? I don't know. Maybe that's something to have.
13: He's 60 to 1 at DK, Ty Simpson.
12: That's it?
13: Yeah.
12: No, you would need more than that.
13: Wow. How about the time, you know? I mean, the kids just look great. But that's,
12: yeah,
13: I would need
12: that's
13: more
12: a good point.
13: Too, yes.
12: I wasn't paying attention to any of that because I want nothing to do with the guy, but.
13: Dribbling down to 17 to 1.
12: Is that still bettable?
13: I think so, yeah. But there's some better numbers available. But I'm with Nick. Love, no way. When is Mendoza going to get in there?
12: Late
13: October? Tate plus 550, no way. Tyson plus 750, no way.
12: Why not Tate?
13: Cam Ward sucks. I've seen him.
12: Oh, wow.
13: He's not good. His decision making's atrocious. I saw the same crap again Thursday.
12: He's
13: nonchalant. Not good.
12: That should have been. I don't want to overreact, but
13: no.
12: He did have that one decision that I saw was absolutely horrible.
13: Can't get there.
12: I'm trying to find, so the number on Stribling now, if you want to get down, I'm looking at one book as we speak. He's down to plus 750 to lead rookies in receiving yards.
13: While you were out, Charch made an unbelievable case for Denzel Boston. Touchdowns and season stats and everything that he thinks that's something to keep an eye on too. But that's really moved based on the hype machine and what people are saying and how well he looked in the 49ers game. Seven catches, come on.
12: Well, I know.
13: Not to mention all the injuries too.
12: Well, and Purdy is really good at playing quarterback. Kyle Shanahan, elite play caller. And if he's just, I mean, the Pearsall thing, that was really when wanted to get on Stribling, obviously, for props.
13: Yeah. Yeah.
12: And then everybody else who gets injured as well. Like, he's like, what if I told you Kittle misses like 8 games this year? Nobody in the world would be surprised by that.
13: Right.
12: Probably expect it, right?
13: Sure.
12: So he might, like, is he going to be the number one? Can we say this already? He's going to have the most targets on the 49ers if he stays healthy?
13: It's in play. Yeah. Well, you better gobble up the 17-1 then, is what you're saying. You're seeing a 7-1, I'm seeing a 12-1 at Caesars. Holy cow.
12: Yeah.
13: It was 33 just not that long ago. Got to take that. Boston's 30-1. Church made a great case for him.
12: Okay.
13: That's good.
12: The overall offensive rookie of the year thing, you know, maybe that's, I'll look around too, see what Simpson might be at.
13: Yeah, it's also, that's the thing about these wide receivers, though. And why, it's not even like McMillan had a good year.
12: No, he did not.
13: And he won it? It's outrageous.
12: I mean, if Egbuka,
13: I know he would have ran away with it.
12: He was, he was odds on.
13: Right, the injuries, and then Mayfield, imploded. It was playing with an injury.
12: That's right.
13: And how bad that ended. But he was going to put up sick numbers if that continued.
12: I think that this year, and McMillan was never like a big number to win last year because he was a top 10 pick. But I think this year is worth taking flyers on guys down the board because, first of all, I don't really love the class. I don't know a lot of people who do. And to your point, like, you know, I was kind of teasing you about Carnell Tate. Maybe Cam Ward is a joke. Maybe you're right with that. Maybe he is no good, right? And then it's kind of like throwing darts at the board right now. Tyson's already hurt. Lemon was a popular right. bet as soon as the draft was done because, like, okay, there's going to be no more A.J. Brown. But Jalen Hurts, what if he is a terrible passer?
13: Perhaps.
12: He puts up good numbers because of the talent around him. Also good rushing quarterback, but he's not a good passer overall. So maybe you just take a couple of guys that are way down the board, like a Simpson, like an Aller, and you hope all hell breaks loose. They get in, and then you're like that one year Davis Mills I thought was live for Houston. You have no idea which way this is going to go.
13: Mm-hmm.
12: I remember we were on the air doing mornings, and I said, you know what? Bill Belichick is talking pretty highly about Mac Jones, and he looked good in a preseason game. Cam Newton was supposed to be the starting quarterback. I'm like, I'm betting Mac Jones 10-1. As soon as we got off the air, Belichick announced Mac Jones was the starting quarterback. He was minus 500 late in the season before Chase absolutely exploded and won the award. And I've always said I want to have like backup quarterbacks as part of my portfolio. If an injury happens, then boom, you're sitting pretty potentially.
13: Yep. Every year we do the who's going to go worst to first, because it happens almost every year. DraftKings has it, yes, minus $2. I want to see who offers first to worst. That's a great market.
12: Yep.
13: Give me the other one, which had happened a couple years ago with San Francisco.
12: That's right.
13: Your candidates are the Jets, Browns, Titans, Raiders, Giants, Lions, Saints, Arizona.
12: Well, they'd be
13: minus $2, though.
12: Have you ever seen a team at 100-1 to win their division in the NFL like the Cardinals are? I think that has to be the highest number.
13: I think you're right.
12: That I can recall.
13: I think so. That is
12: just to win
13: that
12: the
13: is
12: division.
13: Staggering. Right. Right. And the Rams down to 5-1 at Caesars to win the Super Bowl.
12: They were plus 450 here at Circle over the weekend.
13: Oh, really? Yeah. Oh, that's right. You were in the draft.
12: Yeah. Let's follow the money here on VSiN, the Sports Betting Network.
13: Who went first?
12: That answer will surprise you and the audience. I'll tell it to you coming up next.
8: With the Bloomberg Business of Sports Report, I'm Charlie Pellett. Fenway Sports Group has sold a minority stake in Liverpool FC with Amazon co-founder Jeff Bezos joining the ownership of one of the world's most famous sports teams. Sources say the stake is roughly 30%. At $6 billion, the valuation makes Liverpool one of the most expensive football clubs in the world. The purchase is the first direct sports investment by Bezos, the world's third richest person, according to the Bloomberg Billionaires Index. Major League Baseball Commissioner Rob Manfred has announced that the 2028 Midsummer Classic will be at Oracle Park, home of the San Francisco Giants. This will mark another major sporting event for the Bay Area recently after the Super Bowl and World Cup this year and the NBA All-Star Game in February of 2025. And that's the Bloomberg Business of Sports Report. I'm Charlie Pellett.
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12: So how long, Paul, do you know how many years Derek Stevens and Mike Palmley have been putting on these blackjack tournaments?
13: Four? Five?
12: Is it that long now? So they invite their biggest players here, sports bettors, blackjack, you name it. Good customers, right? And they have the annual football tournament. There's one around the All-Star break in baseball, and then a March Madness one as well. And so, and 32 people, well, 31, because one person never showed up. So only 31 teams were selected. Guess which team did not get selected, by the way?
13: Miami.
12: Yeah, the Jets.
13: Okay.
12: Only team that did not. So
13: the funny stories from last year, though, that the people didn't do well in the tournament, and like four people didn't show up. So a host had to draft for one of them, and a guy said, well, okay, well, still late in the draft, New England still, I'll take the Patriots.
12: Yep.
13: And the guy makes the Super Bowl and almost wins it.
12: Craziness. So it for those who don't know, you play the blackjack tournament. It's a three-day event, and it's a lot of fun. And then it depends on, obviously, the pecking order of the chip count where you're going to be drafting. And once one team is selected, you can't take them again.
13: Did you meet the new gal on the staff? Her title is Director of Fun?
12: I did. That's great.
13: I saw her Friday.
12: Love that title.
13: Yeah.
12: So how about this, by the way? The person who won the tournament, right, won the blackjack tournament, he set an all-time round record. Any round in the history of the blackjack tournament here at Circa, you get 5,000 chips at the beginning, right? And you can play between $100 all the way up to $5,000. You can't play any more than $5,000. That's
13: it. Right.
12: 52,000 in his first round. So you get
13: in a round?
12: Think about this, Paul.
13: Run the shoe?
12: Yeah. You get 21 hands. His first bet was 3,000. He won it. His second bet was 3,000. He won that. Then he started going 5,000 a hand. He lost two hands. He remembers. He lost hand number 6, and I think it was hand number 13. 7 blackjacks, from what I was told, and 21 hands. He ran 5,000 chips up to 52,000. He told Mike Palmo, see you Saturday. He did not have to show up for the rest of the tournament. He won.
13: Oh, my God.
12: He did show.
13: I'll see you Saturday.
12: He showed up on Friday. He busted immediately. Doesn't matter. He
13: sure.
12: He won the whole thing. So
13: we'll show that. Well, we'll show something similar to that tomorrow. Where this guy ran a shoe and he taped it, filmed it. We'll show it tomorrow.
12: Incredible. I had never heard of anything like that before. I had horrible cards for 3 rounds. Horrible.
13: Yeah.
12: But
13: what'd he take?
12: He was saying the whole time, I'm not taking the Rams. He did not take the Rams. Who would you take if it wasn't the Rams? It's a, by the way, so with that, Christopher was his prize was a $12,000 bet on any team to win the Super Bowl because he was picking first overall. Second prize was from Mark.
13: Set of steak knives.
12: Yeah, $10,000 free bet from him.
13: I probably would have, Denver?
12: They went very high.
13: Good price?
12: He took a team at 20-1 first.
13: Okay.
12: Took the Patriots.
13: With the number one pick?
12: Uh-huh.
13: Wow.
12: Yeah.
13: With a tough schedule? Ooh. Okay.
12: So Mark, also from Wisconsin, took Denver number two. A $10,000 free bet at plus 1450 on the Broncos.
13: Okay, good luck.
12: The Rams went third overall.
13: At plus 450?
12: Correct. It's an $8,000 bet for Troy at plus 450. Then the Bills went fourth.
13: Mm-hmm.
12: The Chargers fifth. Eagles, Ravens, Lions.
13: That's private plane Wayne.
12: Oh, he
13: my guy. He wanted the Ravens, but the Lions fell to him. He took the Lions. Okay. Yep.
12: The Seahawks went ninth overall. Texans 10th. A local took the Raiders 11th overall at 87-1.
13: Come on, man.
12: So I was picking 18th. I was top 8, top 10 the entire weekend until the final round. I'm not going to get into details. Let's just say I witnessed some of the most insane stuff I've ever seen by a blackjack player at my tournament right in front of me. And that's the reason why I got. So I was picking 18th. The Bengals, the Packers, and the Cowboys were still on the board. And I said, if the Bengals are there, I'm probably going to take them. However, I met Jeff from Tucson. Great dude. Has listened to Follow the Money since like day one. Cowboys fan. And so I asked him if he wanted to partner up on this. So I said, okay, maybe if I don't take the Cowboys, he was picking 22nd. I said, maybe they'll still be there for you. So I took the Saints at 100-1. Now, remember your story about the Patriots going bottom four last year, made the Super Bowl. 2 years ago, Washington, I believe, went 27th.
13: Right.
12: NFC title game. Yeah. The year before that, Texans throughout
13: we had
12: rookie
13: them.
12: Year.
13: I had a piece of them.
12: Right,
13: yes.
12: Like 27th, 28th.
13: I won a playoff game. Yeah.
12: There you go.
13: Oh, yeah.
12: So
13: 250-1.
12: I make the playoffs. Welcome to the party, pal.
13: Right.
12: So anyway, I got the Saints, and then Jeff and I teamed up. He's got the Cowboys, and that's hopefully we get a Cowboys-Saints NFC title game.
13: The Bengals were still on the board?
12: Yeah. No, they went one before me.
13: Who was the other team you mentioned?
12: Packers.
13: Packers were still on the board?
12: Yeah, they went 19th overall.
13: Oh, wow.
12: I want nothing to do with Green Bay. So I wanted to go. Yeah.
13: Good anyway. Fun. All right.
12: Yeah.
13: So, good fun.
12: Is that?
13: Excellent. Raiders 11th. God.
12: Yeah, if you've never, like you used to say this all the time, Paul. Like if you're a big player, you gotta come here and play. I mean, it's incredible to be a part of these blackjack tournaments.
13: No doubt. They'll do another one in December.
12: Yep.
13: 1-0 Baltimore in the second inning. Trying to sweep four games from the race. That is Young, who is top 5 in ROI, and McClanahan made his first start since July 30th.
12: Yep.
13: Baltimore, even though they're under 500, would be your final wild card in the American League.
12: How improbable would that be?
13: No kidding. And St. Louis, it's a 5-game series. Game 1 of a doubleheader, beat the Reds 2-1. Cardinals have won 10 of 14.
12: Could they be a playoff team?
13: I think I would say too far back.
12: Not enough of a runway.
13: But that's what I said about Toronto, too.
12: Well, look at this all of a sudden now.
13: No one wants it. St. Louis, difficult schedule. Where are they? I think they were like 5-6 teams ahead of them. But that's a great race because it's Arizona, Philly, and San Diego. And obviously someone's going home.
12: All right.
13: Out of the three.
12: Imagine it's Philly.
13: That could be. No kidding. Wow. So that starts a big. They go in 20 minutes. It's Sanchez, and they're 9 games over 500, the big sweep against the Twins. Did you like the Field of Dreams? I know you love the movie.
12: I like the results from the Field of Dreams game. That was a good one.
13: Sure, we're going deep twice, but Sanchez at home, cheat code. Number one, he's got a ERA under 1 career against Miami in his home starts. 10-1 with a 1-4-1 in 14 starts. 260 in that range, $1.20 on the run line. Harper has owned junk. Hitting 600 career against them. But it's possible because their record is so bad when it's the big three don't pitch. And San Diego's hot, and you have to respect Arizona. So you also, maybe this Cardinal organization figures it out and may make us turn into a sweat. You never know.
12: Yeah. I'll tell you this, by the way. You could probably fill in the blank with any team that's going to be the 6th seed in the American League. Do you think we're going to get one human being for that team? To like make a case that they're going to win. There's no chance.
13: No. Let's see if they even have a winning record.
12: Right. And maybe the value would be there to actually bet on them, because baseball can be so random.
13: That one year was St. Louis. Weren't they in the high 80s for their wins when they won the World Series?
12: Yeah, that was 2011. I think they were 9 out in September, and they went on that crazy run. And that was an all-time epic World Series against the Rangers.
13: Well, here's where I'm at with the Blue Jays, and I said this on air. If they survived the stretch where it was 13 in a row against AL East teams, then they had a chance to do something. So they won that series against the Yankees, and they took 3 out of 4 from Boston. So it's at Tampa and then at New York to finish this off, and they're catching Tampa at the right time. So here's what's behind it, though. Kansas City, Seattle, Cleveland, Kansas City, A's, Detroit, Texas, Baltimore.
12: Wow.
13: Doable.
12: Okay.
13: It's doable, especially with all these other teams under 500.
12: You got my attention now.
13: Keep that up, right? Maybe they can pull this off.
12: Let me point this out for tomorrow. We have a doozy of a Malinsky special, a team that's been on the road.
13: Right, and I think they're going to throw Rodon against them, too. They're going to activate Rodon again.
12: Are they?
13: Yeah, Yankees.
12: So the Orioles are, as you said, they're up right now, 1-0. This is in Tampa. This is the final game of a 10-game road trip. They do not have an off day tomorrow. They get the, so they, you know, quick flight home to Baltimore from Tampa, whatever that is, hour and a half, 2 hours, whatever. Yankees tomorrow at home. No day off.
13: Big one. Yep.
12: So that's definitely one to circle tomorrow.
13: Ozzy sent a text in. Was Scatterboo going to win if he didn't get hurt, you think?
12: Oh, possibly. Yeah, that could have happened.
13: The 3-touchdown game on the Thursday night win. But
12: yeah, huge numbers on him.
13: The record was poor, but yeah. That was in play.
12: He was putting up great numbers.
13: He was. Yeah, and he was the go-to guy, too. All right, 2 weeks away from college football. Can you believe it? 6 games, I think, that day. 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
12: Yeah, week 0 looming. We'll get into college football coming up next. 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
20: So close, you can smell it.
21: Yeah.
20: Mr. Musk. Going to the Progressive guest line, professional better Paul Stone joins the program now. He's been popping on once a week throughout the summer to preview every conference in college football with some best bets. Paul, good to talk to you again, my friend. How are you?
21: Doing good, guys. I mean, you know, I've been doing this for a long time, but my anticipation and enthusiasm for a
2: a new season never wanes. Always just as excited as I was in the beginning. So great time of the year for us.
20: Well said. It's like kids on Christmas week, basically. Let's begin. Okay, so the final conference here is the MAC. Overall, the team, the number, in your opinion, that is worthy of a bet?
2: Yeah, I mean, you know, when you look at it, you look at the outright markets, I think it looks like a three-horse race, in my opinion. You've got, of course, defending champion Western Michigan. You've got Miami, and then you've got Toledo. But Toledo, they've got some substantial personnel losses, plus they're replacing their head coach. They're replacing both coordinators. So I think it's going to come down to a two-horse race between Western Michigan and Miami. These two teams actually met in the MAC championship game in Detroit last year. Western Michigan won that game 23-13. And they're going to be a real strong possibility to repeat. I mean, they do return their quarterback, Brock Lowry, probably the best quarterback in the league. Dual threat guy, rushed for almost 1,000 yards last year. Also returned their 1,000-yard rusher, Jalen Buckley. But they were a big-time defense last year. As much as their offense kind of got the headlines, they depended on a defense that only gave up 14.5 points a game in MAC games. So very good defensively. But they lose 8 starters off that defense. So I'm going to look down the sheet just a tad, and they might even be the betting favorite at some stores. But Miami, a team that plays great defense year in and year out, they're a team that's looking for a new quarterback. They played 3 quarterbacks actually last year, had lukewarm results. They only threw for a little over 7 yards per pass attempt, which is, you know, so-so. They threw 17 touchdowns, but 11 interceptions collectively, so not very good in that category. But they have been really consistent under 13th-year head coach Chuck Martin. They're a team that, again, whoever their quarterback turns out to be, I don't think they're necessarily going to get a regression at that position. I would expect the play to actually be better. But again, under Martin, this is a team that is looking to qualify for their 4th straight MAC championship game. They actually won the title back in 2023. Over their last 75 MAC games, they are 55-20 straight up, a winning percentage of 73%, the highest of any team in the league over that period. Defense, again, is going to be their calling card. They did lose, as happens in today's college football, their top defensive player, defensive end, Adam Trick. He left literally for the greener pastures of Lubbock, Texas, and Texas Tech University. He'll be difficult to replace. But still, even without Trick, they return 11 of their top 19 tacklers. They're a team that is going to miss Toledo on the schedule. They're going to host Ohio. So lock the schedule. I'll take Miami of Ohio plus 370, available today at Circa Resort and Casino.
12: All right, my friend, how about a win total? And the bar is low, 3.5. 2 years ago, they didn't win a game. What say you with Kent State?
2: Yeah, I'll admit, you know, you got to admit up front, Pauly, that a man's a lot closer to the outhouse than the penthouse if he's been betting Kent State overs on regular season win totals the last decade. This is not the way to get back to the window. But last year, the Golden Flashes, they won 3 of their last 5 games, ended up finishing 4-4 in MAC play. They were 5-7 overall. And that improvement was largely due to the play of their quarterback, Drew DeShields. He's a guy who threw 19 touchdowns, actually threw 18 touchdowns against only 3 interceptions. A guy who many expected might explore the transfer portal, but he announced in late December that he was coming back to Kent State, and that was just an immense pickup for them to keep Drew DeShields. He only has 9 career starts, so you would expect him to be better in year 2 than he was in his first season as a starter. He can run the ball effectively as well. They didn't run him a whole lot last year because he's had some ACL injuries in the past. But he was healthy last year. He's back for his 2nd year as a starter. And his return just provides great optimism for Kent to perhaps gain bowl eligibility, which they would need to obviously go 6-6 to reach that standard. You got to look at their schedule. They do have a very tough non-conference schedule. They go to South Carolina. They go to Ohio State. They also go to South Florida a little bit later in the year. I think the game that will get them over the hump the most critical game on their schedule, not as far as whether it's a successful season or a unsuccessful season, but as far as the regular season win total, most critical game is their second game when they host Wofford of the FCS. Wofford's a team that went 6-6 last year at the FCS level. They are replacing their quarterback, though, and they are picked 7th out of 10 teams in the Southern Conference. I project Kent State to be about a 6.5-point favorite in that game. They actually have 6 games with a point spread projected of 6.5 or lower, 4 of those with a point spread of 4 points or lower. So a lot of games that could be hotly contested. If Kent does beat Wofford in week 2, they would only need to go 3-5 in conference play to get to 4-8 and get to that over. They get Ball State and Akron, 2 teams picked at the bottom of the league at home. They also travel to FBS newcomer Sacramento State. That game will be about a pick 'em. I think this Kent State's got a chance to get bowl eligible. I like them to win at least 4 games. Kent State over 3.5 regular season wins, modestly juiced, -105, available today at both DraftKings and BetMGM.
20: 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Last bet here in the MAC. You did this with the Pac-12. I loved it. The fact that you found it, how you broke it down. You're going to do the same thing here, but it's total MAC teams to win 6 or more regular season games. Take it away here, Paul.
2: Yeah, and it's heavily juiced to the under, like the Pac-12 prop was as well. You've got a 13-team league, and this prop, again, is MAC teams total to win 6 games or more, the total being 7.5, heavily juiced in the under at -185 at BetMGM, the over at +140. You know, first of all, you know, I'll start out by saying this prop will probably land on 7 or 8 teams. I hope it lands on 6 to have a little bit of comfort there. But it's going to land probably on 7 or 8 teams. And the reason is probably obvious to many of our viewers and listeners. It's just based on the fact that they play 8 conference games and 4 non-conference games. And those 8 conference games played by those 13 league members, any way you slice it, those games are going to end up with 52 victories and 52 losses. So it's a zero-sum game. The conference games are going to average 4 wins a team, and that's just the way the math works on that. So while we don't ignore the team's conference schedules, we do certainly look much more closely at the non-conference schedules. 11 of the league's 13 members play 1 FCS team. 2 of the members, actually Buffalo and UMass, play 2 FC opponents. So everybody plays at least 1. You look at the schedule, you know, looking at some, I kind of started my handicap here by looking, you know, obviously at the non-conference schedule of all 13 teams, and I identified the teams that I thought would win 5 or fewer games and looked again heavily at that non-conference schedule. They've got to play some money games. You know, they got to get some checks, keep the lights on, keep the buses running. So they play some pretty tough opponents. You look at Akron, picked to finish in the second division, at Wake Forest, at Minnesota in the non-conference, play UNLV at home. They're going 1-3 in conference. I don't think they're winning 6. Ball, kind of the same thing. They play at Ohio State, at Liberty, at Northwestern. They're starting out 1-3. I don't think they're getting the 6. Bowling Green might not win a non-conference game. They start out by hosting FCS Tarleton, who had a really, really big season last year, currently favored by 2.5 over Tarleton. But other than that, they go to Nebraska and Iowa State and play South Florida at home. They're not getting the 6 wins. UMass is 0-23 the last 2 years versus FBS teams, 2-43 the last 4 years versus FBS teams. They're not getting the 6 wins in any world. Sacramento State, first-year FBS member, I don't think they're getting the 6 wins. Comes down to Kent pretty much. If Kent does beat Wofford, so I'm kind of going both ways here. If Kent beats Wofford, they go 1-3 in non-conference. They would have to go 5-3 still in conference to get to 6-6. That could happen. And even if it does happen, we've got some wiggle room. Eastern Michigan and Central Michigan, if you look at their schedules, they're not automatic 6-win teams. So I like the under. Again, it's heavily juiced, but under 7.5 teams in the MAC to reach 6 wins or more, juiced at -185, available today at BetMGM.
20: 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Thank you, my friend. We'll see you in a couple weeks.
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2: Someone gives you 10,000 to 1 on anything. You take it. Take it. Take it.
3: I'll bet you 20 bucks I can get you gambling before the end of the day. No way. I'll give you 3 to 1 odds. Nope. 5 to 1. Nope. 10 to 1. You're out.
4: Some tough beats and a horrible performance over the weekend. I got hooked in the Fever game. Oh, did you see that? It was... Oh, my God. It was 17-15 in the first quarter. I couldn't believe it. 98-88 final. Beckers and Clark both had 29.
5: I lost that game as well.
4: I couldn't believe it. And now that is 14 straight unders in the WNBA. No show by the Browns.
5: Exploded in the second half.
4: It did, yeah. But that's what it should have been.
5: Of course.
4: I mean, because the Fever are number one in offense. They don't guard anybody. And Melton was human as they lost 4-3 on Saturday. He had a bad start and lost that one. So all about Stripling here. And some good bets to be made. Good job by Whalen giving this out as well. But it was a great breakdown. Most yards for a rookie, 12-1. An offensive rookie of the year, 17-1. It's on the move big time. Try to grab it and lock that in. Who could be the number one wide receiver in San Francisco? And this Walker Buehler stuff, this cannot continue. This getting so much run support. Mets are hot. They won 9-12. Mets team total over 3.5. Let's go. And I'm excited to get to this breaking news when you're done.
5: Well, we got multiple news items to get to. Okay, so this goes back pre-vacation. Valkyries, oh yeah, plus 1.5 against the Wings. That was a winner. I do remember the Padres game, lost against the Astros. I don't think they really had a chance in that game. We went around the world there,
4: yeah,
5: with the Lynx against the Aces. First quarter, first half, full game, got there. I think that was the game that Miles hit the buzzer.
4: From half court. Yeah. He had it the whole way.
5: Rocking chair there for all of them,
4: yes,
5: no doubt.
4: And the kiss.
5: Those are the greatest. So here's what I've done now. Because look.
4: Wow.
5: I think the Cardinals are a total over team this year. So what I've done, I'm looking for the right opponent. I'm not going to play every game, but the right opponent, good conditions. Like, I'm not going to play them if they had, like, a game outdoors in December on the road. Not going to do that, right? Not going to get involved. But I'm playing the Arizona Cardinals totals over as of right now, 3 games. These are available at multiple books. Week 5 against Detroit has all the makings, over 48.5. Week 8, Cardinals-Cowboys over 49.5. That game might be in the 40s for both teams. And Cardinals Saints week 16 over 43.5. I like it. By the way, let me get this breaking news on the Saints.
4: Yeah, yeah.
5: Their rookie receiver, Jordan Tyson, expected now to miss about 2 months with that hammy that he suffered last week.
4: Wow.
5: Another guy you can cross off of betting rookie of the year.
4: Let's go. More Stripling. Eat. Football season's here. And the sharp places on top of it. They reach out to over 500 bettors and sources worldwide across all sports. 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And they get audited daily by their own haters, sucking haters. 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They are fantastic. Okay, here's why I got goosebumps. Take it away. So with the Genie Bus news, you said this during the break.
5: Mm-hmm.
4: So a Genie Bus is saying bogus report.
5: Correct.
4: From Shams and company, because the 5 brothers and sisters voted to sell. She's saying the vote, null. No vote, not allowed, because she still has controlling shareholder. It trumps any vote. So she's saying the Bus family it did not sell. It doesn't work. And her lawyer is getting involved here now, too, with
5: right.
4: this. So a friend of ours knows her and reached out to her. She got right back immediately with a text. And here's what she said. She goes, stay tuned, and sent the Danny Targaryen Game of Thrones meme, Mother of Dragons. This is why I got goosebumps, because in 2017, she was going at it with her brother, Jim, about trying to oust him. And what am I going to do with Kupchak? And should I take over? What do I do? She reached out to Kobe. And Kobe sent her what she sent to our friend. Kobe Bryant said, you got to be Mother of Dragons. And sent her the meme with Danny Targaryen on the ship with the fleet behind her. And she sent the exact same meme in the text to the guy we know.
5: Just now.
4: And what Kobe
5: sent to her. The same thing that Kobe sent to her.
4: In 2017, she reached out to Kobe for advice. What should I do? He says, you got to be the Mother of Dragons. And took over, and that's what she did.
5: Well, I'm here for any Kobe story.
4: That is great.
5: Any and all of it.
4: He urged her to make tough front office changes.
5: Yeah.
4: Fire Kupchak. Get rid of your brother. Get LeBron James. Legacy for your dad. Make this happen. And she sent the exact same meme and text back to our friend.
5: Okay, well, that's pretty outstanding.
4: Wow, that's awesome.
5: Yeah, it is. That's really good.
4: But stay tuned. I don't know what's going to play out. But the five brothers and sisters went against her with this vote to sell the remaining 17% to Iger and Kushner. Mm. But she's saying, for the lawyers, not so fast, my friend.
5: Not so fast, huh?
4: Also, this is another one. There's a report that the NBA said there's no proof that Ballmer did shenanigans with Kawhi Leonard.
5: That's right.
4: Now the NBA is saying, well, hold on a second. That might not be accurate. Maybe stuff will come out. What a mess.
5: The NBA, from what I gather, they said that the story from ESPN had a lot of, quote, inaccuracies to it.
4: Yeah, right. It's still, where are we at? Like 11 months of this now? 14 months of this investigation? Billable hours, sure. Lawyers cleaning up. Let's wrap this up, Janice. I mean, the season starts in 2 months.
5: Can you believe that? It starts in 60 days.
4: Yeah, come on.
5: For that. By the way, and one more piece of breaking news on your scribbling bet. So I'm looking right now, shopping around. There is a book, for those of you in Nevada, you need to bet this like immediately. And they did not take much from me, but I'll throw it out there anyway. Station Casinos right now, they have scribbling at 30 to 1.
4: Oh, really?
5: 30 to 1.
4: Okay. To win.
5: You have to take
4: one down the street.
5: Just on principle alone, you just have to take it, even if it's a loser, because he's at Cirque, he's 13 to 1. He's 17 to 1 where you bet it, and they have 30 to 1. They didn't take a big bet, unfortunately.

0: that.
1: Right.
0: We're going to fine you, take away picks, whatever, because your employees broke the rules. Mm. I don't know. That's I don't know what rule they had exactly break at that point.
1: Oh, one observation from a vacation. Had some friends in town. We were hanging out at a bunch of casinos on the south end of the Las Vegas Strip a week ago today, actually. What a sad state of affairs. Now, I'm talking about a multi-billion dollar corporation.
0: Mandalay Bay?
1: I was there. Their pool's unbelievable. We went to the pool that day.
0: Well, I saw one of the, maybe some occupancy issues.
1: Oh, okay. The sports books on the south end of the strip by this multi-billion dollar corporation, I don't think they have put pennies into it in like the last 25 years. What are we doing?
0: There's a big time casino in the middle of the strip that still has the old TVs.
1: We went from book to book to book, walking around, right? Checking it out. Been a while since I had done that. How has the Bellagio not put in like 1080p?
0: That's one of them. You're the Bellagio.
1: You're the Bellagio.
0: You got old TVs in here.
1: What are you doing?
0: Your sports book sucks. I know. You're the Bellagio.
1: It's not, but it's a handful. They haven't updated anything in their sports book. I'm like, what is happening?
0: I know. I echo your sentiments. I texted Derek one time. He's laughing. Because he was in there recently.
1: Derek. Yeah.
0: Like, you're the Bellagio. Your sports book's an embarrassment.
1: And it really is, yep. Stay tuned. Primetime next. Murray Humans taking you through the entire live betting night, talking a lot of football as well. Good luck out there.
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8: Guess what? We have our first ever guest on the show.
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13: 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Falls.

0: 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A message brought to you by the National Highway Traffic Safety Administration, Project Yellow Light, and the Ad Council.
1: What I know about courage, I learned from my adoptive mom. She said sometimes you just gotta hold on and know we'll get through this.
2: Mom, we are so high up.

0: from him. Tune in Thursday, August 20th at 5 p.m. Eastern, only on VSiN. I found out today I've got the 13th pick, Matt, in the first round.
1: How did? By the way, I saw Steve Cohen send out the email today with the draft order. And how was the draft order determined?
0: It's a good question. I don't know. Was there a random drawing? Was it announced?
1: I don't know. He just said, here's the draft order. I want to know, were names drawn out of a hat? How did this draft order come about? If I'm Tim Murray, I'm probably not thrilled to have the 13th pick.
0: I got the turnaround, though, Matt. I got the 13th and the 14th pick. Huh? Sometimes there's an advantage to
1: it. I always prefer to be in the middle. I think a lot of times you want to be in the middle so you don't have to wait too long to make a pick. And you know, Tim, you're going to be able to take a nap before your draft snakes all the way back to you. So
0: my first pick last year, Jaguars to win the AFC South. So I was had a good first pick. Hopefully we can duplicate that. You finished second last year, right?
1: I had the most winners. I had went 6-4 on the 10 picks. I had the most winners, but Patrick Maher hit a 15-1 shot that nipped me, and he ended up the champion.
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